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1: สวัสดีค่ะ Welcome to the morning edition of NBT World Brief right here on NBT and NBT World. You're with me, Kritika Kluwert. Thailand stands alongside Norway in mourning King Harald V as Prime Minister Anutin Chanwiragun represents His Majesty the King at the funeral ceremony in Oslo. Thai Suli Thai Saranakun, Secretary General to the Prime Minister, said His Majesty the King had graciously appointed Prime Minister and Interior Minister Anutin Chanwiragun to represent His Majesty at the funeral ceremony of King Harald V of Norway. Yesterday, the Prime Minister carried out the royal mission in Oslo, Norway, serving as His Majesty's representative with due dignity and honor.The funeral ceremony for King Harald V was held at Oslo Cathedral, attended by members of royal families, national leaders, prime ministers, and senior representatives from countries all around the world. The Prime Minister's participation reflects the good relations between Thailand and Norway, as well as Thailand's standing on the international stage as he attended the important Norwegian royal ceremony with due dignity.Meanwhile, in Lao PDR, Thailand and Laos are stepping up cooperation along their shared border, targeting drug trafficking, cybercrime, and cross-border smuggling. Both sides are also joining forces to tackle transboundary forest fires and haze, affecting communities in both countries.Defense Minister Lieutenant General Adun Buntham Jorun led the Thai delegation at the 30th General Border Committee, or GBC, meeting with Laos in Vientiane. The meeting was held at the Crown Plaza Hotel in Vientiane, with Thailand's Defense Minister chairing the Thai side and General Kham Liang Uthakaisorn, Deputy Prime Minister and Minister of National Defense of Laos, chairing the Laos side.Both sides agreed to strengthen border security cooperation, particularly in fighting against drug trafficking and the smuggling of illegal goods through closer coordination and intelligence sharing. They also discussed Mekong River navigation, including vessel inspections, safety, and preventing illegal transport.Cooperation will also be stepped up to combat cybercrime, scammers, and other transnational crimes through greater information sharing and coordination among relevant agencies. The two sides also agreed to improve cooperation on transboundary forest fires and haze through closer coordination and information sharing.A breakthrough in Bangkok's oil leak case. Authorities have located the source beneath Rama 3 Road, and the company responsible has agreed to compensate those affected. Energy Minister Ekanat Prompan inspected the site of oil contamination in Bangkok's drainage system along Shua Pleung Road.Officials have excavated the area and located the source of the oil leak. The minister ordered Bafo Pipeline Transport Company and Bangkok Pipeline Transport and Logistics Company to urgently take responsibility for repairs and compensate affected people. The Energy Ministry will closely monitor the repair and rehabilitation of the area to ensure the companies take responsibility for the damage.Meanwhile, Deputy Prime Minister and Transport Minister Pipat Rajakipragan said authorities are monitoring the safety of nearby buildings and homes. The excavation is around 4 meters deep, and preventive measures will be taken if there is any risk of ground subsidence or landslides.
2: อาคารบ้านเรือนน่าจะไม่เกี่ยวครับเพราะว่าเราจะใช้พื้นที่ก็ประมาณรัศมีก็เอาว่าเส้นผ่าศูนย์กลางประมาณสัก4 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
1: The site has two 14-inch oil pipelines transporting fuel to a pressure-boosting station in Chongnongsi before it is sent to Ayutthaya for distribution to the northern provinces, with branches serving Suvarnabhumi and Dongmyeong airports. Authorities are continuously monitoring oil vapor levels, which remain within the prescribed limits. There's currently no need to evacuate nearby residents. Another event in Bangkok. Bangkok is taking a closer look at its growing data center sector, with officials now checking 47 facilities across the capital. The review comes as new national rules for data centers are being prepared. Bangkok Governor Chachat Sithipan said there are around 47 data centers in Bangkok, with six having applied for operating licenses. Three have already been licensed and are operating, while the other three are on hold, pending clearer national guidelines. The governor has instructed all district offices to conduct detailed inspections of data centers, focusing on electricity consumption, noise, heat, and any disturbances affecting nearby communities. The findings are expected by the end of this week.
3: ก็ต้องเอาให้มั่นใจต้องทำเอาให้ถึงข้อมูลให้เต็มที่แล้วก็ตั้งความมั่นใจให้ได้ครับก็เดี๋ยวคิดว่าอาทิตย์นี้น่าจะมีข้อสรุปว่าทั้งหมดอยู่ที่ไหนบ้างมีความเดือดร้อนรำคาญประชาชนบ่นเรื่องอะไรไหมมีคนบ่นเรื่องน้ำมันตรงไหนหรือเปล่าอะไรเงี้ยแต่คิดว่าไม่น่ากังวลอะไรแล้วก็ทุกหน่วยงานก็ทำงานเต็มที่คณะกรรมการที่ท่านนายกตั้งขึ้นมาก็มีการประชุมมีการกำหนดนโยบายต่างๆครับ
1: The Bangkok governor added that most Bangkok data centers are not hyperscale, using around 20 megawatts of electricity. They are also subject to 500,000-liter emergency oil reserve requirement under 2004 regulations. Governor Chachat said any revised rules should reflect changes in technology and operations.Bangkok will use the inspection data to develop policies that balance digital growth with residents' quality of life and the urban environment. Sakonakorn Province is opening a gateway to the past, where ancient rock art and a remarkable natural stone arch come together to create a truly unique travel experience.The Sakonakorn Provincial Cultural Office, led by Kanyapat Nangam, the Provincial Cultural Officer, is showcasing a new cultural attraction under the Unseen Thai Thai campaign, inviting tourists to discover the Phu Pa Kham Time Gate. The activity brought together government agencies, private businesses, media and influencers to explore the site, exchange ideas and help promote the destination to a wider audience.Phu Pa Kham in Kok Si Suphan District is home to prehistoric rock paintings, estimated to be around 3,000 to 3,500 years old. The area also features a large natural sandstone arch that looks like a doorway. About 1 kilometer away from the rock paintings, the arch faces along an east-west line.Every year around March 20th and 21st, sunlight shines through the opening as the sun rises and sets along the east-west direction, creating a spectacular natural sight. The site is open all year round, with the March equinox offering the best time to see the sunlight pass through the stone gate. And that wraps up our morning edition of NBT World Brief. For more stories, please scan the QR code on your screen to access our full coverage across all media platforms. Until next time, สวัสดีค่ะ

สวัสดีค่ะ Good evening. Welcome to Newsline. We're coming to you from NBT and NBT World. It's Thursday, September 10th of 2026. I'm Cholapansana Rula. In our first story tonight, Myanmar authorities have handed over 9 wanted Thai fugitives at the northern frontier, intensifying joint operations against transnational narcotics cartels. The handover took place at the first Sai River Bridge checkpoint in Mae Sai District of Chiang Rai Province.Secretary General of the Narcotics Control Board, Police Major Suriya, he was joined by Chiang Rai Governor Chu Chi Phong Chai and officers from relevant security agencies. Police Brigadier General Tat Luin Mong joined Secretary of Myanmar Central Committee for Drug Abuse Control supervised the transfer. Officials confirmed that 7 of the 9 fugitives by the Narcotics Board.The suspects face active arrest warrants issued by the Chiang Rai Provincial Court and the Criminal Court. The handover stems from upgraded bilateral crime suppression between Thailand and Myanmar. Coordinated measures include border drug interdiction, precursor chemical controls, intelligence exchange, and expanded investigations into cross-border syndicates. Authorities aim to dismantle illicit networks operating across the frontier. Thai law enforcement agencies.Have returned all 9 individuals into national custody to face formal prosecution under Thai law. Thailand is joining the BRICS summit as an official partner country. The move aims to link Southeast Asian markets with developing economies across the global south. Deputy Prime Minister and Minister of Foreign Affairs.Sihasak Phuong Kietkeow will lead the Thai delegation in New Delhi. The 18th BRICS summit runs from September 12th till the 13th. The Indian Prime Minister invited Thailand as India chairs the grouping this year. Foreign Ministry spokesperson Chai Thai Upakarniti Kaset confirmed that Sihasak received the mandate directly from the Prime Minister. The gathering offers a key opportunity to advance economic diplomacy with emerging markets.Amid persistent global uncertainty. The foreign minister will deliver an official address detailing strategies for sustainable growth while reaffirming Thailand's role as an economic bridge connecting BRICS and ASEAN. During the two-day summit, the foreign minister will hold bilateral discussions with senior foreign leaders and international organizations. These meetings aim to expand trade cooperation, strengthen investment channels, and explore closer partnerships.Officials emphasized that the delegation seeks to broaden economic engagement and forge durable ties between ASEAN and the wider global south. The summit marks a deliberate expansion of commercial ties with emerging markets. Thailand and India have moved to fuse their manufacturing standards and digital payment networks on

0: under a trusted strategic economic partnership.
1: Deputy Prime Minister and Commerce Minister Supachi Suthampan met Indian Commerce and Industry Minister Piyush Goyal in New Delhi on September 9. During the talks, Thailand proposed a co-creation and co-investment model to build new products and services while opening wider access to global supply chains. Five core sectors lead the economic push: processed food, health and wellness, green industries, gems and jewelry, hospitality and services. Both governments plan to pair India's large market, skilled workforce and technology base with Thai production standards and supply access across ASEAN. Thai business representatives also joined the New Delhi delegation to pursue direct investment and commercial innovation opportunities. Meanwhile, both nations agreed to speed up linking India's unified payments interface with Thailand's PromPay network for cross-border QR payments. Thailand is also set to host the next Thailand-India Joint Trade Committee meeting in October. India ranks as Thailand's seventh largest trade partner globally and its largest in South Asia. Bilateral trade reached $13.97 billion from January through July 2026, up 8.07% year-on-year. Thai exports totaled $10.27 billion, while imports from India stood at $3.7 billion.
0: Thailand and Cambodia will begin formal maritime conciliation talks in Singapore under the 1982 United Nations Convention on the Law of the Sea. The first Conciliation Commission session runs from September 14th till the 16th, following an announcement by the Permanent Court of Arbitration. Deputy Prime Minister and Minister of Foreign Affairs Siasak Puong Kiet Kao is the principal Thai representative. Ambassador Songchai Chaipatiyut joins the mission as deputy representative. The delegation includes technical specialists from Naval Operations, the Navy Hydrographic Department and the Department of Mineral Fields. On September 15th, both nations will broadcast their formal opening statements live to provide public transparency on their respective legal positions. The Commission will also establish operating frameworks and adopt procedural rules to guide future proceedings. The Ministry of Foreign Affairs stated that Thailand is ready to participate fully under international law while safeguarding national interests throughout the process. The conciliation process is expected to take 12 months. At the conclusion, the Commission will deliver a final report containing findings and recommendations that remain non-binding on both governments. The legal mechanism enables both countries to present their positions in a structured international forum. Newsline will now take a short break and we'll be right back with more national headlines right after this, so do stay with us.

Welcome back. You're watching Newsline. I'm Chola Pansan. Introduce an artificial intelligence credit tool on the Thungen application. The platform helps street merchants and small enterprises qualify for bank loans using digital transaction records. Deputy Prime Minister and Minister of Finance Eng Nitithan Prapat opened the Nokrasip Credit Initiative in Bangkok. The service evaluates real-time revenue and operating expenses to generate financial summaries. The Deputy Prime Minister expressed his aspiration that the initiative would help micro-businesses transition from immediate survival into long-term commercial growth. In the program, state-backed financial institutions rolled out targeted credit packages linked to the platform. In the initial phase, Krungthai Bank has already introduced

introduced two loan programs. Small enterprises can access credit up to 3 million baht at 3.5% annual interest, fixed for the first 2 years. The bank also offers smaller loans up to 500,000 baht at 11% interest. Meanwhile, Government Savings Bank offers collateral-free loans that's up to 50,000 baht at 0.75% monthly interest. To reduce lending risk, the Thai Credit Guarantee Corporation is providing credit guarantees across two separate schemes. The agency provides coverage from 5,000 to 50,000 baht with a four-year fee waiver for micro vendors. Growing firms can secure guarantees up to 100 million baht for business expansion. The Tourism Authority of Thailand is converting cultural heritage into contemporary fashion to expand community tourism nationwide. The State Tourism Agency will stage the Thai Treasures Project that's going to be held between September 18th and 20th from 3 p.m. to 10 p.m. at River Park, Icon Siam. According to the TAT, the initiative aims to create fresh travel experiences while raising the value of regional goods and distributing income across rural areas. Organizers want the project to encourage travelers to visit production towns, meet craftspeople, and experience artisan heritage firsthand. The event highlights practical, wearable fashion that connects modern design with regional craftsmanship. The Riverside venue will feature clothing lines created by emerging designers alongside products developed jointly with the agency. In addition, fashion design students from Thammasat University, Silapakorn University and Sinakarin Virot University will stage live runway presentations. A dedicated exhibition will present the heritage of Thai textiles through 10 curated travel routes. Each route connects traditional fabrics with local attractions, village lifestyles and regional cultural identities. Officials project the three-day project will generate over 100 million baht in economic value. The campaign also sets the foundation for Thailand to compete as a global destination for fashion tourism. Water levels in Sai River have surged towards the border bridge deck in Chiang Rai province. The rapid rise prompted emergency mobile alerts across low-lying riverside communities. Heavy rainfall upstream caused floodwaters to rush into Masai district. Officials reported that the monitoring station at the first Thai-Myanmar Friendship Bridge recorded water rising steadily throughout the afternoon. The river is now touching a critical flood stage. The Provincial Disaster Office issued cell broadcast service warnings directly to mobile phones across three vulnerable sub-districts. The emergency notice covers Wieng Phang Kham, the Central Masai sub-district, and Kot Thang. Authorities warned residents that rising floodwaters could overflow riverbanks and seep through or beneath protective sandbag barriers into homes. The alert enables local families to prepare defenses before waters breach containment. Officials urge riverside households to move electrical appliances and valuables to higher ground immediately. Families must also relocate vehicles and transport elderly or bedridden residents to designated safe shelters. The Department of Disaster Prevention and Mitigation is tracking the river around the clock. Officials instruct the communities to follow official updates 24 hours a day to respond promptly if conditions worsen. City engineers have excavated underground pipelines along Chea Phleung Road to trace oil contamination in the district drainage system. The Bangkok Metropolitan Administration, or the BMA, is collaborating with petroleum specialists to inspect pipeline networks across Khlong Toei District. District Director Bamrung Samniangam confirmed that two initial excavation sites showed intact pipes without active leaks. At the first site, workers inspected two pipeline routes at a depth of 2.5 meters. A second excavation at a depth of 2 meters investigated electrical signal anomalies, but inspectors found no oil residue. Teams plan a third inspection inside a municipal public park. Officials confirmed that residential evacuation authorities have banned cutting, drilling, and welding under any circumstances.

0: Welcome back. You're watching Newsline. Now to the global news. Europe has moved to defend its standing in the global space race as an international summit opened in Paris.
1: French President Emmanuel Macron initiated the two-day summit, bringing together delegates from 90 countries. The talks focus on investment and cooperation across the expanding space economy. The meeting opened despite the absence of major American space companies and Germany's chancellor, who was scheduled to co-host. Commercial contracts provided a direct boost to European launch ambitions. Amazon ordered 6 additional flights for the Ariane 6 rocket, expanding its total commitment to 24 missions. Amazon Leo is the primary commercial customer for the European launcher. Meanwhile, French satellite company Loft Orbital signed a $1 billion contract with Emirati firm Marlin Space to launch 50 satellites equipped with artificial intelligence. The announcements reflect rising global demand for satellite communications, navigation, Earth observation, and launch services. According to research from PwC, the global space economy surpassed $500 billion in 2025. The industry is projected to reach $1.1 trillion by 2035, driven by commercial activity and lunar exploration. Experts noted that Europe has strong aerospace talent, but risks falling behind the United States and China.
0: Apple has entered the foldable smartphone market with the titanium iPhone Duo, challenging Samsung 7 years after the category first emerged. New Apple CEO John Ternus introduced the device at the Steve Jobs Theater in California. The event was his first product launch since succeeding Tim Cook on September 1st. The passport-sized handset features a 5.4-inch external display and opens into a 7.6-inch internal screen intended to match tablet usability. The titanium model comes in star white and night sky finishes. It features 4 camera lenses, including a front lens, 2 rear lenses, and an internal lens that operates simultaneously when fully open. Sales begin across 70 countries on October 23rd at a starting price of $1,900, terrorizing the pumpkin patch, formed into miniature sets for the new firm, farm, a science laboratory, and a finishing boat. Aardman's characters, including Wallace and Gromit, have earned the studio 4 Academy Awards. The company says its goal remains to make audiences believe its handmade puppets are alive. And with that, we end today's bulletin. But we leave you with colorful scenes from Bulgaria, where 20 donkeys and their owners took part in the 37th Bio Rally in the town of Bukovo, held this year under the playful slogan, "Let's reach the Eiffel Tower on donkeys." The event traces its roots back 55 years ago. So do enjoy that. I'm Chalapansanarula. Thank you so much for being here. As for now, Sawadee Ka.